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2: 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And guess what? 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

0: shot to knock him off in, you know, in a rematch from 2 years ago.
1: I had the same questions about the Yankees acquiring Scooble that I do the Dodgers. You know, given that unless they're getting bad news about Fried behind the scenes about his comeback, do you want to expend resources to get Scooble when you have Cam Schlittler and Garrett Cole and Fried and Rodon? You wonder if they'll target other parts of the team. I think they'll definitely get a reliever. And to your point, Jorge, I think that they will add a reliever who's capable of closing games. I'm looking at someone like Garrett Whitlock of the Red Sox. I think they need a right-handed swing and miss guy. Is probably their biggest need, and maybe LeGrand becomes that guy. And the other thing, too, is a right-handed hitting catcher. We've been talking about Ryan Jeffers since the middle of May, that he's a perfect fit for them. But they're going to be aggressive, and I agree with that. It's a really dynamic team. Oh, I got to mention, Jorge, I was going to throw it in there when you were talking about Ben Rice and Cam Schlittler. You sounded like someone who was working on a story about those two guys.
0: Oh, yeah, my bad. Yeah, I mentioned the fact that they're from Massachusetts. Being a Massachusetts guy myself, growing up in Worcester, seeing two Massachusetts guys come out of nowhere to play for the Yankees. And they're going this weekend against the Red Sox at Fenway Park. Ben Rice grew up a Yankees fan in Cohasset, Mass. Schlittler, a Red Sox fan in Walpole. How the Red Sox could let these two guys get to the Yankees of all teams and become stars there, all-stars. They're going to be all-stars. Cam Schlittler is probably going to start the all-star game next month. Ben Rice might start at first base. Probably going to be Nick Kurtz, if not Vladdy Jr. But, it's just... I mean, if I'm a Red Sox fan, I got to talk to my boys back home. How are they feeling right now? Because we're hearing a lot about, last year it was all about Roman Anthony and Christian Campbell and Marcelo Meyer.
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0: the least.
1: Yeah, and I remember before those World Series games, you'd be walking through what were relatively thin, the hallway that was just outside of the Yankees clubhouse and would lead out on the field. It couldn't have been more than 15, 20 feet wide. And you would have a line of firemen and other folks who were there, the first responders who had been on site after 9/11, and the players are passing them as they go out because they were, of course, going out on the field to be honored before games. And of course, you mentioned our text chain, the first game in New York after 9/11 at Shea Stadium.
0: Yeah. Mets Braves, I think it was 10 days after 9/11, so September 21st. And, of course, Mike Piazza hits that dramatic home run, and just the normal stuff. I always say, Buster, baseball is the background of my summer, and you can invest as much time in it as you like, but it's always there for us. And this was a reminder when it wasn't there, and when
2: every 40.
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11: A walk-off homer in the bottom of the 14th inning. 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
11: 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Out of here. 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
16: I'm Chad Ryder. In golf, it goes down to the wire in the final round of the Travelers Championship, and there will be a playoff.
17: Absolute quiet around this 18th green. Sends it up to the cup.
18: Made it! And a fist pump from Scottie Scheffler. And we're coming back on Monday. He and Victor Hovland finish at 21 under par. Chance of USA for Scottie. The fans from Norway are here. They're going to have to come back on Monday. We're going to have a playoff.
16: The final call on SiriusXM PGA Tour Radio. So the Travelers Championship decided tomorrow in Connecticut between Scottie Scheffler and Victor Hovland, both at 20.

0: you're watching this game and the emotions that come over you after this. This is the biggest win in Canadian World Cup history. This is the first time they advanced to the round of 16. So this is the beautiful thing about this tournament. I understand we can have the geopolitical discussions and things about that, the nature of the game. But when you see moments like that and you see the wave of emotion that overcame that Canadian team, you know how much this means, not just to them, but just to Canadian culture as a whole.
1: And they will get the winner of Netherlands and Morocco. They play tomorrow, so they'll find out who their opponent is going to be, but it's going to be a lot of fun going on with it. Boston is just trying on purpose to lose this game now. Willier Abreu, who I talked about making that horrible throw earlier, error in right field, dropped the ball, and it allowed Yankees to score one run. They're trying to add on more. We'll talk about all of it coming up, too, because it is coming down to the wire on the diamond. 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

0: Me wanting to offer, you know, a sign and trade to bring him and Bronny to Miami. I don't think you need to go do that again, because even if you go to Miami, I don't think, you know, a soon to be 42-year-old LeBron with Giannis and Bam Adebayo and who else? No, that's not, to me, that's not a championship.
1: That's a five seed. That's a five seed in the East.
0: That's a five seed. Yeah. And like, why do all of that when you can, honestly, you can get a five seed with the Lakers?
1: Well, and that's where I think Bron is maybe even trying to play a game of his own, because going into the 26-27 season coming up, Luka's going to have a cap hit of $49.5 million. Now, Austin Reeves will probably be around 41, but that's still technically a pending transaction because it's not gone through because free agency hasn't started yet, all that kind of stuff. The next highest paid guy on the Lakers, Jared Vanderbilt at $12 million. They're going to have, to the first apron, again, without the Reeves contract on there yet, $116 million to the apron. So take off the Austin Reeves $42 million. Excuse me. I'm terrible at math. I'm just going to guess somewhere around $70 million, $75 million. And I think that's what LeBron's sitting there saying, what are you going to do with that? What are we going to do with that? Who are we going to bring in peace? So again, if Bron would sign for the mid-level exception or even somewhere around $20 million, a little ahead of that, okay, fine. Where's that other $50, $60, $70 million that you're going to have to get to the apron? What are we going to do with that? And who are we going to go get? But the problem is, like you were talking about earlier, Justin, you're sorry, who are you? LeBron is probably one of the best free agents available. They're not walking around. They're not walking around. Not a bunch of, so I'll tell you, the Lakers are interested in Dean Wade. I love Dean Wade. Dean Wade's a rotational bench player, and he might go to the Lakers or interested in Lakers. Those aren't the guys that are going to really move the needle out there. No. I think that's what Bron's trying to figure out. Who else can we get here? What's my best situation? So I think he only has one goal. That's try to win another championship. Can he do it in L.A.? Maybe. Can he do it somewhere else? I think same answer. Maybe. But yeah. Got to find that right spot. Coming up, the center of attention. It's game night here on ESPN Radio.
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8: The Red Sox go for the sweep of the Yankees on Sunday Night Baseball.
9: Swing and a liner into center field. Sinking base hit. Jones up with it on the bounce. One run is in. Contreras dives in. And Durbin delivers.
8: The offseason reshuffle continues.
10: They ship away the two longest tenured Hornets. Clearly, they're going all in on Knipple and Brandon Miller. I like Grayson Allen. I like Royce O'Neal. These are veteran guys. But I thought you had a pretty proven veteran in Miles Bridges.
8: Not one. Not two, not three.
11: It's no! And history is going to be made in a game that will not end.
8: 72 holes isn't enough for a Travelers Championship.
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14: 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And a fist pump from Scotty Scheffler. And we're coming back on Monday.
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15: Swung on. Hit high in the air. Right center field. Pretty deep. Ewing back. Track. Wall. Gone! Number 30! Puts the Phillies on top.
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8: Round of 32 now underway as the tournament continues to be whittled. That's straight ahead. SportsCenter All Night, ESPN Radio, ESPN app, Sirius XM, Channel 80. We're heading into a big week for America. Of course, the World Cup continuing, but there's also, birthday number 250 coming up this week. And what's more American than a good old Red Sox-Yankees rivalry? That's what we had this weekend, including the finality. The finale on Sunday Night Baseball at Fenway. We saw the first scoring of the game in the fourth.
9: The pitch. Swing and a liner into center field. Sinking base hit. Jones up with it on the bounce. One run is in. Contreras dives in. And Durbin delivers. It's a two-run single. And here in the bottom of the fourth, the Red Sox have the lead. Caleb Durbin comes through.
8: Red Sox getting some offense for their starter, Sonny Gray, who was dealing.
9: No balls, two strikes. Gray is ready and pauses. Now delivers. In in there, got him.

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2: I think it's fair to speculate what version of him you're going to get. And that's why I don't think that Giannis had a year to waste when it comes to his career mortality, which is why Boston would have been the more attractive destination. There's a lot of pressure for Giannis to deliver in Miami, and I'm not quite sure that he's going to have the supporting cast to do it in year one.
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3: A walk-off homer in the bottom of the 14th inning. What a night.
1: From opening day.
3: And to left field. See you later. Mike Trout, how's that to start the season?
1: To the All-Star game.
3: Oh, my goodness. He crushed it. Giancarlo Stanton and the American League with one swing has tied it up.
4: 457-foot home run. How much fun was that?
5: That was amazing.
1: Plus, every game of Major League Baseball's postseason.
3: Judge back some more. Leaping and he caught it. Out of here. Mookie Betts. Shohei Ohtani.
1: Until a champion is crowned at the World Series.
3: And the Dodgers have won it. Repeat champions for the first time in baseball in 25 years. The Dodgers are World Series champs.
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6: The Red Sox go for the sweep of the Yankees on Sunday Night Baseball.
7: Swing and a liner into center field, sinking base hit. Jones up with it on the bounce. One run is in. Contreras dives in, and Durbin delivers.
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8: They ship away the two longest tenured Hornets. Clearly, they're going all in on Knipple and Brandon Miller. I like Grayson Allen. I like Royce O'Neal. These are veteran guys, but I thought you had a pretty proven veteran in Miles Bridges.
6: Not one, not two, not three.
9: Six on! No! And history is going to be made!
6: 72 holes isn't enough for a Travelers Championship.
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11: Made it! And a fist pump from Scotty Scheffler. And we're coming back on Monday.
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12: Swung on. Hit high in the air. Right center field. Pretty deep. Ewing back. Track. Wall. Gone! Number 30! Puts the Phillies on top!
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6: Round of 32 now underway as the tournament continues to be whittled. That's straight ahead. SportsCenter All Night, ESPN Radio, ESPN app, Sirius XM, Channel 80. We're heading into a big week for America. Of course, the World Cup continuing, but there's also, birthday number 250 coming up this week. And what's more American than a good old Red Sox-Yankees rivalry? That's what we had this weekend, including the finale on Sunday Night Baseball. At Fenway, we saw the first scoring of the game in the fourth.
7: The pitch. Swing and a liner into center field. Sinking base hit. Jones up with it on the bounce. One run is in. Contreras dives in. And Durbin delivers. It's a two-run single. And here in the bottom of the fourth, the Red Sox have the lead. Caleb Durbin comes through.
6: Red Sox getting some offense for their starter, Sonny Gray, who was dealing.
7: No balls, two strikes. Gray is ready. And pauses, now delivers. In there, got him looking. He lifted the leg and then kept it up there, kind of like what you see from some of the Japanese pitchers, and then fired a strike right through there and froze Dominguez. 12 up, 12 down, or midway in the fourth. Here comes the 2-2. Check swing and a ball in the dirt. Did he go? Yes, he did. Chisholm is upset that they didn't ask third base umpire Clint Vondrak. But he is not going to like the outcome. It's a strikeout.
6: Sonny Gray with a no-hitter.

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1: 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Golf? Riveting Sunday at the PGA Tour stop in Connecticut. There was a 90-minute weather delay, so that meant the leaders were on 18 with darkness coming on. Knowing it was their last hole of the day, either way.
2: Putt's on its way. Up to the cup. Looking good. Has a chance. Misses on the right edge. Missed on the right edge. Oh, my goodness. Everything but in.
3: That looked good.
2: He's going to tap that in, and this will be a par for Victor Hovland. So he is in at 21 under par. Will Scottie Scheffler be able to match this from just inside 9 feet?
1: Scheffler had putted first, but went long past the hole, as you heard, had more than an 8-footer coming back.
2: Absolute quiet around this 18th green. Sends it up to the cup.
4: Made it! And a fist pump from Scottie Scheffler. And we're coming back on Monday. He and Victor Hovland finish at 21 under par. Chance of USA for Scotty. The fans from Norway are here. We're going to have to come back on Monday. We're going to have a playoff.
1: Like a Ryder Cup atmosphere. SiriusXM PGA Tour Radio. The weather delay during the afternoon did not allow enough daylight for the playoff to happen Sunday evening, so it's back to the tee at 9 a.m. for the two of them at the Travelers Championship. They finished the weekend at 21 under. They'll play the playoff in the morning, repeating the 18th hole to determine the winner. It's the sixth playoff this season. Victor Hovland and Scottie Scheffler, the two remaining, going for the title at the Travelers Championship in Connecticut. Meanwhile, in Minnesota, KPMG Women's PGA Championship at Hazeltine. And the winner, Heyron Yu, 13 under for the week. First major championship for her, fourth career LPGA victory. Shot a 73 in the first round, trailed by 10 shots. Largest 18-hole deficit by a major champion in LPGA Tour history. Played the final three rounds at 14 under par.

0: season, fifth 30-homer season with the Phillies. He's the first National League player with 30 homers before July since Albert Pujols in 2009.
1: I remember the first time I hit 30 home runs in 2017, and you know, it's, I always felt like that was kind of like a cool number that you want to get to, and you know, very fortunate to feel to get to this point this early, but it's not something that I truly focus on. I think it's just more the fact of trying to take care of bats, having, you know, quality at bats, and trying to help any way possible those guys on the field and help them win.
0: And the Phillies get the win 5-4 over the Mets in this one. Schwarber's 30th homer in his 80th game played this season. Fewest games played to reach 30 homers in a season by a Phillies player all time. Sports Center all night, ESPN Radio. Phillies Mets did not go extra innings like the other ones we mentioned. But speaking of going extra, how about the Mystics and Fire in the WNBA?
2: Down by three, less than 5 seconds to go. Carla Lake was able to hit a three. Can they do it again? Late will fire. Yes! Carla Late! Put it in the veins, Carla Late! She does it again! And we are tied! About 4 seconds difference from game and shot, and that ties it up. Citron going all the way to the bucket. Carlton.
0: Overtime, double overtime, triple overtime. They went to a fourth overtime.
2: Citron went and got Flores to get the ball. All right, she looks okay here. Cuts to the rim. She is facing me out. She's got plenty of legs. Sonia Citron in a gutty performance gives the Mystics a 2-point lead. Carla Lake takes off. It's the buzzer. No! Washington hangs on. Oh, man, Carla Lake. So many huge buckets in this game. But that one would not drop.
0: WNBA League pass, and in the end, it's the Mystics with a 124-123 quadruple overtime win. Second four-overtime game in WNBA history. Mystics also involved in that one. They beat the Storm back in 2001. The teams on Sunday combined for 247 points, second most in a game in WNBA history. Third game in WNBA history with five players scoring at least 25. Sports Center all night, ESPN Radio. World Cup round of 32 action on Sunday, and it's Canada with a 1-0 win over South Africa. Canada advances to the round of 16 in its first knockout stage match at the World Cup. They'll get the winner of the Netherlands-Morocco matchup in the round of 16. Canada has 9 goals in the tournament, most by a CONCACAF men's team in a single FIFA World Cup. As the round of 32 continues, matchups that we should be keeping an eye on this week, ESPN analyst Don Hutchinson and Craig Burley.
3: It's a little bit of an agenda-driven one, this. England DR Congo.
4: Shock.
3: Because England have not performed well in this World Cup. They won the group, but they haven't played well. DR Congo's been one of the great stories. They drew with Portugal match day one. They lost narrowly to Colombia, and then they beat Uzbekistan. And there's a lot of hope in England about how far they'll go. And if they were to slip on this one, it would be a bit of a national disaster back in England. And I can't help feeling there's a little bit of a Scottish person who, they had a bad World Cup, we want to bestow our bad World Cup on their bad World Cup. So I'm just wondering if England are going to slip up against the DR Congo.
4: Don, what's your fixture?
5: I've got Netherlands versus Morocco. I just think styles make fights. I think the matchup between these two attacking sides, it's going to be one of them games where surely there's goals. It could be a 4-3. I've got Holland advancing, the Netherlands advancing. But I think when you watch the game unfold with two attacking sides that are not going to be defensive, this could be anything. It's going to be a great game.
0: That one comes up on Monday, 9 o'clock Eastern. And yes, the winner gets Canada in the round of 16. The U.S. will play Bosnia-Herzegovina this week. 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

0: summer moves continue to happen. Charlotte Hornets continue to be in the spotlight. SportsCenter all night, ESPN Radio, World Cup in the spotlight. They're into the knockout stage. First team into the round of 16 is Canada. Sunday, they get a goal in the second minute of stoppage time at the end, and Canada gets a 1-0 win over South Africa to advance to that round of 16. Earlier on ESPN Radio, Paul Dolan, Canadian Soccer Hall of Famer.
1: I can't believe it's happened. I honestly can't believe it. We're in the round of 16. And to think way back 40 years ago, we didn't score a goal in that tournament. It was the first time that Canada had ever qualified for a World Cup. And it took until 2022 before we appeared again. You know, I was, as you say, I was 20 years old, and I thought, I could play 5 World Cups. And it never happened, although I was part of the coaching staff as well. And we saw a lot of disappointments over those years. But to see how well the team has progressed, not just from 22, but to this now, where Jesse Marsh has them firing on all cylinders at the right time. And although I don't think it was necessarily Canada's best performance, that itself, I think, shows, you know, with the grit, the determination that we saw today, and the brotherhood that this team has with so many injured players now coming kind of together for each other and playing for each other, and a great winning goal was just something else to see.
2: Okay, Paul, so there's obviously a lot of excitement in America after the way Team USA is playing, but you are a Canadian legend, Hall of Famer. You have a long history in the World Cup. Would it be hyperbole to say that this could have been the biggest win in Canadian soccer history?
1: It's no hyperbole at all. This is clearly, well, first of all, we've only ever won one game in the World Cup, and that was against Qatar, who we dominated, but let's face it, Qatar is not a world-beating team, and they were down to 9 men at one point. So there was questions coming in. Could we play against another World Cup opponent in a knockout game and get the result? And as I say, it wasn't necessarily a steamrolling. South Africa played really well, especially defensively. We weren't necessarily clicking until later in the game, but Alphonso Davies came on, who is clearly the most famous player to ever play for Canada, plays at Bayern Munich, won Champions League titles there, and is a player that, even though he's been injured and played his first minutes in this game, you could see immediately as he came on the field, just gave the rest of the team that boost, that impetus to push forward. And it's at that point when we scored the goal late in the game. And so it's not hyperbolic at all to say that this is the biggest moment in Canadian soccer.
0: As they get the 1-0 win over South Africa on Sunday, 3 more knockout games coming up on Monday. Wednesday is when the U.S. returns to the pitch. They face Bosnia-Herzegovina in the round of 32. Straight ahead, one more day, maybe one more hole. That's next. SportsCenter All Night continues. It's ESPN Radio.
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1: 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Golf? Riveting Sunday at the PGA Tour stop in Connecticut. There was a 90-minute weather delay, so that meant the leaders were on 18 with darkness coming on. Knowing it was their last hole of the day, either way.
2: Putt's on its way. Up to the cup. Looking good. Has a chance. Misses on the right edge. Missed on the right edge. Oh, my goodness. Everything but in.
3: That looked good.
2: And he's going to tap that in, and this will be a par for Victor Hovland. So he is in at 21 under par. Will Scottie Scheffler be able to match this from just inside 9 feet?
1: Scheffler had putted first, but went long past the hole, as you heard, had more than an eight-footer coming back.
2: Absolute quiet around this 18th green. Sends it up to the cup.
4: Made it! And a fist pump from Scottie Scheffler. And we're coming back on Monday. He and Victor Hovland finish at 21 under par. Chance of USA for Scotty. The fans from Norway are here. We're going to have to come back on Monday. We're going to have a playoff.
1: Like a Ryder Cup atmosphere. SiriusXM PGA Tour Radio. The weather delay during the afternoon did not allow enough daylight for the playoff to happen Sunday evening, so it's back to the tee at 9 a.m. for the two of them at the Travelers Championship. They finished the weekend at 21 under. They'll play the playoff in the morning, repeating the 18th hole to determine the winner. It's the sixth playoff this season. Victor Hovland and Scottie Scheffler, the two remaining, going for the title at the Travelers Championship in Connecticut. Meanwhile, in Minnesota, KPMG Women's PGA Championship at Hazeltine. And the winner, Heyron Yu, 13 under for the week. First major championship for her, fourth career LPGA victory. Shot a 73 in the first round, trailed by 10 shots. Largest 18-hole deficit by a major champion in LPGA Tour history. Played the final three rounds at 14 under par. Let's bring in John Ryder now with the top sounds from Sunday.
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6: Thanks, Jay. We start with Sunday Night Baseball, which featured a near no-hitter for Boston starter Sonny Gray against his former team, the Yankees, and a walk-off at Fenway Park for a four-game sweep. John Shambi with the final call on ESPN Radio.
7: The pitch. Swing and a line drive. Base hit right field. Out into the vacated right field. In to score Yoshida. Duran wins it. And they mob him between first

0: number three.
1: And we have another game going 10 innings, this time in Detroit with the Astros powering up, taking down the Tigers on KDME 790 AM.
2: 2-2. And Walker drives this one deep to left field. And you can kiss it goodbye. Four rows beyond the bullpens. A three-run home run for Christian Walker. His 19th long ball of the season. And the Astros now lead this one 7-3.
0: Number two.
1: Turning to golf, and it goes down to the wire in the final round of the Travelers Championship in Connecticut. And it will be decided in a playoff. Call on SiriusXM at PGA Tour Radio.
3: Absolute quiet around this 18th green. 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
4: Made it! And a fist pump from Scotty Scheffler. And we're coming back on Monday. He and Victor Hovland finish at 21 under par. Chance of USA for Scotty. The fans from Norway are here. We're going to have to come back on Monday. We're going to have a playoff.
0: Number one.
1: JR, top sound comes from the WNBA. Goes quadruple overtime in D.C. between the Mystics and Fire. And Portland's Carla Late would get it to double overtime for the Fire. 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
5: Down by three, less than 5 seconds to go. Carla Late was able to hit a three. Can they do it again?
6: Four overtimes eventually. Also in the W, Valkyries palindrome win over the Liberty 76-67. Lynx 85-77 win over the Wings. The Lynx with a WNBA best 15-4 this season. Putting up zeros until, that's next. SportsCenter all night. 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
11: Live from London, the Championships Wimbledon return to ESPN. Watch it all from the first serve to the final point. As the game's top players battle in tennis's most prestigious event. Quiet, please. Wimbledon, June 29th through July 12th. 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

0: his right knee, which he suffered in the 2024 season. The Niners put Ayuk on the reserve team list in December after he stopped showing up at the team facility. SportsCenter all night, ESPN Radio. Speaking of San Francisco, Giants hosting the Braves.
1: 1-0 pitch. Lee swings, grounds one into the hole. Right side, far to his left. Albies gloves, spins, throws wildly to first. It gets by Olsen and rolls back behind home plate. Ramos has scored the second run of the inning. Devers will get all the way to third. And into second, Jung-Hoo Lee. Another Braves error.
0: Giants getting offense, even with Chris Sale racking up some Ks.
2: 1-2 to Haas, and he struck him out looking. Slider through the back door freezes Haas. That ends the sixth inning. 10 strikeouts for Sale, but 2 runs across for the Giants. Altogether, 4 hits in the inning.
0: 93rd career 10-strikeout game for Chris Sale. Giants also getting a decent start.
1: For all of these. The 1-0, he swings and skies one out into left center. He got it off the end of the bat. Gilbert is in, under it, he's got it. And the inning is over. What a performance from Robbie Ray this afternoon. Many on their feet here at Oracle Park. 8 innings, just 1 unearned run allowed.
0: That one sounded on KNBR. The Braves call on 680 The Fan. Giants, the 3-2 win over Atlanta. Robbie Ray goes 8 innings, striking out 2. First Giants pitcher with 8 innings and no earned runs in back-to-back appearances since Tim Lincecum in 2014. Chris Sale, 6 innings, 10 strikeouts, but the Braves with the loss. They are 4-12 in their last 16. Royals, a 5-4 win over the White Sox, snapping a 4-game losing streak. Pirates, 9-4 over the Reds. Pirates, third time this season with at least 4 home runs in a game, all of which have come against Cincinnati. Help people affected by the Venezuelan earthquakes. Your donation through redcross.org/ESPN enables the Red Cross to prepare for, respond to, and help people recover from the disaster. South Africans lamenting the end of their World Cup run, and they can blame Canada. That's next. SportsCenter All Night continues. 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

0: Turkey going into the game against Bosnia and Herzegovina now that it is the knockout stage?
1: As a manager, momentum is definitely considered. I think you bring up a really great point in that regard. And even more than momentum, continuity of play. But the other considerations have to be, where are players at physically? Where are players at mentally? And so those pieces have to come into consideration as well. The best managers figure out how to balance that. I understand Mauricio Pochettino's dismay a little bit at the questions, but I also understand that this is good. The expectation from our media is getting higher and higher for this team, and that's a positive thing for U.S. soccer, even though I understand that he wanted to celebrate getting out of group.
2: 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Still trying to leave San Francisco? That's next. 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

0: K's.
1: One two to Haas, and he struck him out looking. Slider through the back door freezes Haas. That ends the sixth inning. 10 strikeouts for Sale, but 2 runs across for the Giants. Altogether, 4 hits in the inning.
0: 93rd career 10-strikeout game for Chris Sale. Giants also getting a decent start
2: for all of these. The 1-0, he swings and skies one out into left center. He got it off the end of the bat. Gilbert is in, under it, he's got it. And the inning is over. What a performance from Robbie Ray this afternoon. Many on their feet here at Oracle Park. 8 innings, just 1 unearned run allowed.
0: That was sounded on KNBR. The Braves call on 680 The Fan. Giants the 3-2 win over Atlanta. Robbie Ray goes 8 innings, striking out 2. First Giants pitcher with 8 innings and no earned runs in back-to-back appearances since Tim Lincecum in 2014. Chris Sale, 6 innings, 10 strikeouts, but the Braves with the loss. They are 4-12 in their last 16. Royals a 5-4 win over the White Sox, snapping a 4-game losing streak. Pirates 9-4 over the Reds. Pirates third time this season with at least 4 home runs in a game, all of which have come against Cincinnati. Help people affected by the Venezuelan earthquakes. Your donation through redcross.org/ESPN enables the Red Cross to prepare for, respond to, and help people recover from the disaster. South Africans lamenting the end of their World Cup run, and they can blame Canada. That's next. 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
14: Sometimes, occasionally on a break, if I'm eating food, you know, like I'll shut off the camera because I don't want to be like chewing in your face.
15: And it just shut off again. We went dark. I think it just literally died. No, it did.
14: Are you a little sad? Are you a little emotional? I mean, you and that iPad have been through some things. You guys have done a bunch of shows together. It's been a long run.
15: I'm texting my wife, need help.

0: is able to hit a three. Can they do it again?
1: What a four overtime thriller. Valkyries, a 76-67 win over the Liberty. 67 points, fewest in a game this season for New York. Aces, 107-99 over the Sky. Lynx go to a WNBA best, 15-4 with a win over the Wings. It's Monday, June 29th, birthday of Kawhi Leonard. He's 35. Unsportsmanlike is next time. Jay Reynolds back tomorrow with SportsCenter All Night. 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
15: 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Along

0: one of their core players in order to get more picks and facilitate a Jaylen Brown deal. The Denver Nuggets of it all seems a little interesting considering what's going on with Nikola Jokic. So I would just say Denver has discussed this internally. Keep an eye on what the Denver Nuggets could potentially try to do in terms of cobbling together picks and players to build the package for Jaylen Brown to pair with Nikola Jokic. But yeah, it's going to be a very short list of teams that can get involved in it. And Smalls, that's very different than what we thought a week ago when we thought there's going to be a feeding frenzy for Jaylen Brown in terms of the trade market. It doesn't seem like it's going to be as hot as we once thought it could be. And I think that speaks to the diversity of opinions when it comes to Jaylen Brown and how he fits with the construct of a lot of other teams around the league.
1: Life comes at you fast, CC. One minute, a finals MVP. The next minute, you're being shopped around and we're saying, are you the seventh best player on your team?
0: Crazy.
1: Absolutely crazy. Well, speaking of value and championships, coming up next, a year ago, our very own Chris Canty believed the idea of Patrick Mahomes only winning one more Super Bowl in his career would be disappointing. After the year that Patrick Mahomes had, does CC still feel that way? He's going to answer that question next here on Unsportsmanlike, presented by Progressive Insurance.
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9: A walk-off homer in the bottom of the 14th inning. 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
9: 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Giancarlo Stanton and the American League with one swing has tied it up.
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9: 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Leaping and he caught it. Out of here. Mookie Betts. Shohei Ohtani.
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9: 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Repeat champions for the first time in baseball in 25 years. The Dodgers are World Series champs.
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0: but you still got to figure out whether it's going to be Jalen Moore, who they signed in free agency a year ago, or whether it's going to be Khalil Benson, the undrafted rookie free agent out of Indiana. So we'll see what ends up happening at right tackle, but your offensive line has got to be stabilized too. They've got to find difference makers in the wide receiving core and just not a guy. And so I think, Smalls, that's the work that Andy Reid and his offensive staff have cut out for him in order for the Kansas City Chiefs to get back to their winning ways and for us to be able to pencil them in to the conference championship game.
1: Well, let's go to the phone lines, and we'll go right to the source in Kansas City. James, who's listening on 96.5 The Fan, 810 in KC. James, do you think Mahomes winning only one more Super Bowl title will be disappointing? Do you think he'll get another Super Bowl title?
2: I don't think he's going to win another one. Just what CC said. They have no wide receivers, and I think here's the big key for me. Just because you got a running back doesn't mean your coach knows how to use them, and that's the problem that the Chiefs have. They get running backs, but they don't know how to use them. When's the last time the Chiefs had a 1,000-yard rusher? Was there one of them? I don't know who it was. I'm a Bengals fan anyway, and I'm stuck in this stupid town rooting for the stupid Chiefs.
1: Oh, a Bengals fan stuck in KC.
0: Man, they got. Well, the Bengals ain't got no problems with wide receivers.
1: That's
3: why,
1: true.
3: Why does he have to root for the Chiefs?
1: I was going to say, be a Bengals fan in Kansas City, who cares? We have Cubs fans in St. Louis. I mean, they get shamed mercilessly, but they're there.
0: Wow. Bengals fan in Kansas City, and he's stuck watching that team.
1: That has to be brutal, though. If you're a Bengals fan in KC because you feel like your guy and Joe Burrow is better than Patrick Mahomes, but he doesn't have the accolades. He's not decorated the way Mahomes is, and you have to hear about it all the time. That's a tough spot to be in. More of your phone calls next. 888-SAY-ESPN. That's 888-729-3776. Would Patrick Mahomes only winning one more Super Bowl be disappointing, and do you think he can get another one? 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
16: I love the Killers.
17: You do?
16: Yeah, of course.
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18: Michelle, name some Killers songs.
17: Oh, boy.
16: Mr. Brightside.
18: Yep, good start. Any else?
16: That's all you need to know.
18: Really, that's it?
16: No, there's more.
17: what other ones? Tell us?
18: We're waiting.
16: If you played them, I would know them.
17: Then right. You don't know them.
16: Hold on, let me look them up.
17: No, that's the whole point.
16: This is all you need to know. When you're talking Killers, you're talking Mr. Brightside. We're on Sportsmanlike here on ESPN Radio. We're presented by Progressive Insurance. You can always listen to the show on the ESPN app or SiriusXM Channel 80. Alongside Chris Candy, I'm Michelle Smallman. Our resident Killers obsessive guy, Evan Cohen. He's like their number one fan. How do you say that?
19: Is he? Are we sure?
2: I would put the
16: verified? He loves the Killers.
18: He's up there.
16: Evan Cohen loves the Killers.
2: Just to be on the safe side, I would say the band The Killers. Because when you say he loves the Killers.
16: Correct. The band, the Killers.
18: What is Evan always saying he wants in a player, though? He's like, I want him to be a killer on the court. He's got to be grimy. Like, he likes Killers
16: nasty.
18: In many different senses.
16: I want
18: senses.
16: Him to be nasty, yeah. He always says.
18: And then he likes the band with the song Mr. Brightside.
16: Totally. Evan Cohen is not with us today. He's off this week. But I think I'm justified in saying that. If you know a band and you like their catalog, but you can only think of the biggest song that they have, that's fair.
18: I mean, you can enjoy their music, but I don't think you can call yourself a fan of the Killers if you can name one of their songs.

0: we haven't already crowned or anointed as somebody that fits the mold that we expect them to, we are going to doubt, even when they have proven us time and time again that we shouldn't. And yeah, Jaylen Brown is the latest.
1: But here's the thing that I don't understand, Smalls. Players that fit the analytic molds, like players that the analytics love, are sometimes players that don't come through when it matters the most.
0: Exactly.
1: Look at James Harden.
0: Bingo.
1: Like everybody crushes James Harden. Oh, he can't play in the playoffs. Yes, but analytically, we love James Harden. I don't understand it. You can't have it both ways, and that's the frustrating part with the discourse around Jaylen Brown now.
0: Same thing in the NFL. Oh, Justin Herbert looks like a quarterback you would create in a lab. Great. He hasn't won any playoff games.
1: Hasn't won the division.
0: I don't know why some guys get more of the benefit of the doubt when they don't have the resume to back it up, and those with the resume somehow are doubted. He's Chris Canty. I'm Michelle Smallman. And coming up next, the biggest available free agent is on a world tour and is unavailable to speak to his current team. 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
14: She's in her jury duty outfit.
15: 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Innocent. Guilty. Can I approach the bench? 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
15: 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Alongside Chris Canty, a resident Super Bowl champ, I am Michelle Smallman. And Cece, that rejoin that they played outlining my jury duty experience, you never know unless you ask in life. You know, maybe a juror shouldn't approach the bench, but you don't know unless you ask. It's automatically a no unless you ask.
18: That's fair. I see where you're coming from.
19: Why would you? What would the situation be where you would need to ask that?
15: You never know, Patrick. You never know. The voice of Pat Costello there. And as NBA free agency gets closer, you don't know about certain players and their availability unless you ask, right? But we have seen some moves already happen across the NBA landscape. CC, let's run through some of them. I'm going to read it and we'll discuss why it matters. So first and foremost, this is 15 minutes ago, fresh from our very own ESPN NBA insider, Shams Charania. Houston Rockets guard Fred VanVleet is opting into his $25 million player option for the 2026-2027 season. This is according to Clutch Sports CEO Rich Paul, who shared that with Shams via ESPN. CeCe, why does it matter?
18: Well, it matters because Houston couldn't organize their offense. They had nobody to get them into the right sets, late in game situations, when games were closely contested. You saw that come to the forefront against the LA Lakers in the postseason this past year. Kevin Durant, as good as he is, Alperen Şengün, as good as he is offensively, they needed a setup guy. Fred VanVleet.

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10: Coming off of a weekend where my Yankees soiled themselves in Boston, I am going to take them in a bounce-back game against the Detroit Tigers. So we're going Yankees with Ryan Weathers on the mound on the money line. It is $100 with a total payout of $169. That is the play of the day.
11: No unsportsmanlike moments of the day today, because we want to talk more about NBA free agency. Officially begins tomorrow, June 30th, 6 p.m. Eastern time. We've talked a lot today about star players whose situations we're monitoring, star players who could be on the move. Obviously, Jaylen Brown and the Boston Celtics is something that we're locked into because he was part of the deal that the Celtics proposed to the Bucks in their pursuit of Giannis. Didn't happen. He's going to Miami. So what's next for Jaylen Brown? Could Kawhi Leonard be on the move? Could the Clippers be moving on from him? It seems like the conversations have intensified between the Clippers and the Raptors, with Kawhi having interest going there long term. But what about your squad, CC? What about the LA Lakers and LeBron James? We haven't talked about that nearly as much, but our ESPN NBA insider and host of the Hoop Collective podcast, Brian Windhorst, was on Get Up, and he talked about LeBron James and the Lakers and their conversations, or lack thereof, about his future. Here's what Wendy had to say.
12: The Lakers, as soon as the NBA Finals ended, reached out to LeBron and his representatives, expressing an interest in retaining him. And since that time, they have been interested in having a meeting with LeBron, but they have not made an offer. And from what I have been told, LeBron has just not been available for the meeting. And you may say, well, why is that? I don't know, Joe. I don't know why LeBron has not been available, but he has not been available for the meeting. And obviously, free agency begins tomorrow. So I am.

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0: But now we have to take extra precautions with, now in this case, Bosnia, and if they do advance, which I think they will, whoever comes after that.
1: Yeah, I mean, I would agree that they should be at their ultimate peak coming in on Wednesday. I'm not sure how much is because of the loss against Turkey, but just the energy of all of this, right?
2: That's, you know, a good word.
1: The
2: yeah,
1: like U.S. that, yeah. Is hosting this whole thing. They got off to this super fast start coming into the tournament. I was hearing, you know, the U.S.'s history is that they might make it to the knockouts, but they had trouble advancing. And so this is a team that's kind of capturing the imagination a little bit of the country. And so I think they definitely want to capitalize on that and try to ride that wave.
3: 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I think energy is a great, I love that word, Andre, because like you said, it's just the energy of here, you're playing, but you don't want to get too big about it. 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Devin, James, really appreciate you. 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

0: We're going to start from scratch. Look what the Knicks just did. Everybody thought that they were crazy. What a crazy turn of events that LeBron and AD could get back together in Golden State with Steph and Draymond. And those two guys were the reason why the Clippers were like, we got to get our guys. And Kawhi might be returned to sender for a former Laker to come back here. Holy crap. Brian Windhorst is coming up to talk about it all.
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0: Hey, man, I love your Hoop Collective. I love everything that you do.
1: Appreciate it. 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
0: Thank you. That's Brian Windhorst right here on the Rich Eisen Show. We're back with your phone calls and so much more in a moment. 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
11: Gone. Oh, my goodness. He crushed it. Giancarlo Stanton and the American League with one swing has tied it up.
12: 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How much fun was that?
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11: Judge back some more. Leaping and he caught it. Out of here. Mookie Betts. Shohei Ohtani.
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11: 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Repeat champions for the first time in baseball in 25 years. The Dodgers are World Series champs.
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13: 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Out of here. 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

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Texas has no more excuses in 2026. And Jesse, always great to welcome you back to our program. And you really hooked me with this article, because I thought, man, you start talking about all the lists and all the places where Texas is ranked, and you know, the best quarterback and top 10 running backs and wide receiver. And I'm like, going, this is going to be a love letter, but

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12: A walk-off homer in the bottom of the 14th inning. What a night.
9: From opening day.
12: 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Mike Trout, how's that to start the season?
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12: 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Giancarlo Stanton and the American League with one swing has tied it up.
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12: 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Leaping and he caught it. Out of here. Mookie Betts, Shohei Ohtani.
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12: 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Repeat champions for the first time in baseball in 25 years. The Dodgers are World Series champs.
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0: A walk-off homer in the bottom of the 14th inning. What a night.
8: From opening day.
0: Over to left field. See you later. Mike Trout, how's that to start the season?
8: To the All-Star game.
0: Oh, my goodness. He crushed it. Giancarlo Stanton and the American League with one swing has tied it up.
17: 457-foot home run. How much fun was that?
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0: Judge back some more. Leaping and he caught it. Out of here. Mookie Betts. Shohei Ohtani.
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14: Over to left field. See you later. Mike Trout, how's that to start the season?
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14: Oh, my goodness. He crushed it. Giancarlo Stanton and the American League with one swing has tied it up.
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14: 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Leaping and he caught it. Out of here. Mookie Betts. Shohei Ohtani.
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14: 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Repeat champions for the first time in baseball in 25 years. The Dodgers are World Series champs.
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0: 1 hour to go here on a Monday as the month of June starting to slip away. Tom is up next in Georgia.
1: Hey, Paul, you got to teach Smith better than that now. 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

0: And that's not just SEC network bias. That's legitimate analysis. And if you got a complaint with that, you're welcome to call. I mean, they may. I mean, even if we talk about Ohio State, we made fun of them a couple of years ago. Their schedule this year is pretty difficult. I mean, they're at Texas. They have Indiana on their. They're at Southern Cal, which is a better program than it's been. I mean, Illinois has gotten better. I'm not going to sound like I work at the Big Ten Network. At Iowa can be difficult. That is a tricky place to play. At Indiana, we know. Nebraska, I mean, that should be a tough game. And Michigan is not really a tough game anymore. And they have Oregon at home. I am tempted to pick Ohio State to win it all until I look at that schedule and go, oh my goodness, that is truly an absurd schedule. Finally, they have a tough schedule. Okay, we have 30 minutes to go. Welcome to call in. We're pretty loose this week, as you can imagine. We'll take your phone calls right after this.
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7: A walk-off homer in the bottom of the 14th inning. 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
2: From opening day.
7: Over to left field. 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Mike Trout, how's that to start the season?
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7: Oh, my goodness. He crushed it. Giancarlo Stanton and the American League with one swing has tied it up.
9: 457-foot home run. 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
7: Judge back, back some more. Leaping and he caught it. Out of here. Mookie Betts. Shohei Ohtani.
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0: think like we're going to go back to that 2013, 2014 style of running the football. And I'm really looking forward to seeing that.
1: Yeah, no, I mean, I think, I mean, forget Harsin. That was just a COVID hire that was absurd. But Freeze, it was just a waste of time. And I think that's the feeling that the program finally has been put in good hands. And it is easy to see that. Now, again, let's see how he does. Check back in a year or two. But I think this time it feels real versus fake. And everything about Hugh Freeze was fake. Let's be honest.
0: I agree. He was just someone to throw in there. And, you know, honestly, I feel like Auburn kind of just threw him under the bus.
1: Well, I mean, Freeze, I'm not going back to Ole Miss, but Freeze talked himself. I mean, he got excommunicated from college football. He talked himself back in. Auburn needed a coach. We all know that. And obviously they went after somebody else. he left them at the altar like he often does. And Freeze was sitting there ready to go, and Freeze had a, you know, he had those two wins over Nick Saban. If you take away those two wins over Nick Saban, he wouldn't have gotten hired. But at Auburn, that mattered. Hey, thank you very much for the call. Appreciate it. Wow, what an afternoon this has been. We had one of the more memorable calls of the year. I know you're saying, I just got in. What did I miss? We'll talk about it. Also, some news on some other fronts that we will table until tomorrow. We'll leave it right there.
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4: 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Out of here. 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

0: who they believe is not going to be able to replicate what he just gave them, because his history, if it's a past indicator, tells you this is a guy who doesn't play.
1: I agree with you, but my point was somebody bought high as well. Minnesota was willing to buy high as well in that trade. We'll see. We'll see which one works out. I don't mind it for Portland. I think it's worth the risk. Also, I don't think it's that particularly risky at this point because they didn't give up much in return for John Morant. Coming up next here, the conversation around Jaylen Brown and analytics was very spicy this weekend. We'll dive into that right here on ESPN Radio.
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